Thank you.

you're believing God for healing in any area of your life. I need you to build an altar right where you are. He said, if my people who are called by my name, are there anybody in this room that understands that you're called by his name? And lift those hands and say, God,

This week has been the craziest week of my life. Everybody, not everybody, but a lot of people know that I have been diagnosed with papillary thyroid cancer. But I don't have papillary thyroid cancer anymore. Because I serve a God who can heal the land.

0: Now they're trying to diagnose her with the same thing they diagnosed me with. And I said, Lord, on this week where we have to release this sound in the earth, why would you allow this to come? And he said, Todd, exactly. This is the perfect time for me to show you that my strength can be made perfect in your weakness. If you believe in God for healing, I need you to run here. If you're sick, I need you to run to this altar real quick. We're out of time. But I need you to come here singing. I need you to heal the land. Dennis, where you at? Dennis, I want you to come on stage real quick. Come on.
1: I need you to heal the land.
0: Come on, God's gonna touch you tonight. 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
1: I need you to heal the land.
0: Let this be your cry. If I

Thank you. Hallelujah. The Lord told Peter, he said, upon this rock I will build my church. And he said, the gates of hell shall not prevail. He said, I'm giving you the keys. It's no longer coming to you. It's now coming through you. I'm giving you the keys. This whole thing has turned around. Now, whatever you bind, in the earth, we in heaven will bind it. Whatever you loose in heaven, we will loose. This day, we decree, Lord, we drive out cancer. We drive out the darkness. We drive back the darkness. We drive back disease. You cannot have your way. The blood of Jesus has already been shed. You shall not. You will not. You cannot have your way. I bind you this day in the name of Jesus Christ. I command you now out, out, out, out, out, out of this place. In the name of Jesus, I decree a season of healing. In Jesus' name, death will take a long vacation. Death will take a long vacation.

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0: News out of Nashville, Tennessee this evening reports shots have been fired inside of the Antioch Movie Theater. The suspect is believed to have carried a hatchet and a fake handgun into the theater.
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over yourself. 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Let me hear y'all sing. 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

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Thank God. 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How odd. For the man with the mic to be the man all his life, rock Christ like Stipes did with REM. Rev up the RPMs. How do I begin to try to paint this sin of rules that divides God's people in two? In the beginning, religion created a mask. The Reformation helped, but soon the patch didn't last. I don't tell, you don't ask. So we created a lie. And for generations, church was where we went to go hide. Oh, we no longer tried. Because rules without relationship is empty inside. Leaves you bitter, dry, swift to cut like a razor. Swift to call you a traitor. Cause you swift to love Taylor. Now we got bad blood with our neighbor. Who's wrong? Who's right? Every Sunday we're divided. Who's black? Who's white? Come on. Now the man in the mirror never gets race right. He'll never be Christ-like. Never receive good pay, so your faith never rises above minimum wage. So when it's time to save the world, you don't know what to say to your brother that you love when he tells you he's gay. Do you push him away? Judge him down till he leaves? Give him a gospel he hears or a gospel he sees? Love wrapped in truth is the gospel he needs. There's room at the cross for everyone, even me. Well, my sins are now clean. The lost are redeemed. Religion is a prison, but truth sets us free. Helps us believe that the world we're in now is not the world that will be. Terror, famine, disease, millions in poverty, hungry, can't sleep. With all of this religion, why these babies can't eat? And if the middle class is gone, how can America see? How can America breathe when the oxygen is gone from the American dream? And these American streets listen close as they speak. The next time you think America, please include me. Help the ones that are weak. All they want is a piece of the pie that you keep. Is that too much to ask for those that laid the concrete? Still laying on concrete, pop, pop by police. See, they the foundation of the nation, not the 2%. Not the ones that own the building that the middle class rent, because they make sense. Tell me, how do you feel? I'm the new Franklin and I have the new deal. I fight and do right, FDR for real. One nation under God, God show us the way. The science of opinion, God is not a buffet. You pick what you want, so no God on your plate. The preacher isn't God, religion's first mistake. Servants, stewards, shepherds, not kings. Has to die to his flesh every day like me. One VIP, all the other seats in church are free. We're just groupies, God's the celebrity. Before 313 AD, before Constantine, before the Council of Nicaea, before Romans and Greeks, before Calvin, Alexander, Luther, before let there be, before history, to the last century, before the death on the tree, before the fall of man, was a picture of me. Nailed to his heart right before the last three words he would speak, it is finished. Can you believe? I'm losing my religion. Thank God, helping you lose yours is my job.

sisters, I want to welcome you back to life. 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
1: Hallelujah.

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Galatians 6 and 9 says, be not weary in well-doing, for in due season you shall reap if you faint not. So the only reason that the enemy attacks you with the spirit of weariness, literally trying to destroy your

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1: yeah.
0: For you have been.

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But I will bless

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1: 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Anybody ever been there where it seems like you were doing all you knew to do, and still you took two steps forward and you took five steps back, and you're saying, God, what in the world is going on? And I was sitting in my kitchen, and I didn't understand it, and then these words came. I said, Lord, you are good.

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0: Come on, lift it up.
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0: Oh. 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

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You might be watching. And you'll say, I know we can do it, but it seems like my time has passed. And I want to encourage you, because I was reading the Even Nows in Scripture. And I got to Martha, because her brother Lazarus had died. And he had been dead for 4 days. And Jesus shows up. And she says, Lord, if you had been here, my brother wouldn't have died. But even now,

0: Ready,
1: yeah. 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
0: Yeah. Ready, yeah.
1: Society. Huh?
0: Ready, yeah.
1: For change.
0: Yes. I am ready for the king.
1: Hey! Life.
0: Yeah.
1: He's coming back. Yep.

Revelation 5 verse 5 says, "Weep not, for the lion has triumphed." My brothers and my sisters, I want you to know that we are getting ready to walk in the season of the roar of the lion. The season of the roar of the

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But if you can't find the words, then just worship.

0: 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And the word you are about to hear will bless your life in more ways than you can imagine. Coming straight from our pastor, Bishop Denzel Roll. We now receive the word.
1: We will not wear the scripture out because this is so foundational. And I believe, Karen, it's been under-preached. I believe we have not dealt with this the way it should, because it is so strong. It is so clear, but it is so strong. Ready? Read. He says, if you are not with me, you are against me. I think it is the Passion Translation says, then you are my enemy. If you are not gathering, you are my enemy, says God. Now, the heading I have for this section, I do my notes in headings as I go through. The heading for this section made me remember a song that I love so much. I go and see. This song that is connected to this heading in my notes, it got me, man, because I love it so much. Please see for me. Because when I hear it, I just go in.

And based on the revelation that God has now given us, he said, stop saying that. I said, but I like it so much. He says, if you like it that much, you have to fix it. Because he could be with you and you still fail. If you want to not fail, you gotta be with him. So, because I'm with him. It's different. Because I'm with him. Because I'm with him. I will not fail. If God is just with you, you in trouble. Because you're pulling him along. But he says, you got to be with me. And I pull you along. This is what was opened up. Now, if you weren't here last week, you would need to watch the teaching from last week, because I know you're struggling now. Your brain like, no, this is some bad teaching. I'm telling you that you are in a dangerous place when God is with you. The place that we need to be is in the place where we are with God. See, because when you are with God, there are some things that would automatically go away. There are some concerns that you no longer have when you are with God. I can give you four concerns that go away when you're with God. Number one, or when you're with anybody. When you are with someone, not they with you, when you're with them, you don't have to worry about, number one, direction. When I travel and I'm with persons who like me, I don't know Florida. I speak. I don't know Florida. I don't know Lauderdale. I don't know Orlando. I don't know none of them. I need a GPS. If my GPS battery die and I have no data, I pull inside the road and start crying. I don't know how to find nothing. I went to school in North Carolina and Tennessee. You put me up there, I roll it. I don't know nothing about around here. And so when I'm over there and I with Elite, my good auntie, I don't give her no suggestions. I have absolutely nothing to say because I am with her. And how we going to get there is on her. It ain't on me. Preach God, Denzel. When you find yourself dictating the directions, you're getting out of your lane. Oh, God. Again, I told you last week, Romans 8:26 says we don't even know what to pray for.

Rebecca's day with me. I have a daughter. She may or may not be here. That I've had to fuss out several times. She would shout these words. I see her in the back there. She would shout, "Daddy, you late." Now, I'm preaching. Are you preaching? Why are you rushing me? My daughter is ready to, she's ready to leave the house an hour before church start, before then. And she's mad at me. When you see she can't find a ride, and she had a ride with me and her ma, she is cross. She stands at the door. And she comes, she walks in the room. And you know she's mad, she's lift her chin up a little bit. She walks out. She came up, she cross. And I saying, "Boy, I is the pastor. Why you, now I scared." I scared now. I rushing now. I scared because now you're mad. I said, "Girl, I preaching, not you." When you see me in that car driving here, the quietest drive. She looking out the window. Ain't nothing. She looking out the window. She ain't looking at me. But except for Naya, anybody else who ride with Pastor Denzel, you can't be late. I control the timing because you with me. The person beside you may need to hear this. Just say this. You ain't never late when you with him. I know you're 34 and you ain't got no children yet, but you ain't late. I know 40 sneaking up on you. It's sneaking up on you. It's getting closer and closer. Every birthday, you try to push it back because it seems coming closer and closer to you. But you are not late if you are with him. Someone shout, "I'm with him. So I ain't late." You got to be convinced of that timing is on him when you are with him. Stop stressing about why this ain't happened yet. Whenever you find yourself going down that road, find him. Because you're saying that you lost track of him. When you are with, you Denzel, don't say it. Might as well say it. You remember someone preached to our church and told us to leave C.A. Dreeves back in 2010? 2020, sorry. 2020 or 19, one of them. Long time ago. That y'all need to leave C.A. Dreeves. You past due. You missed. It's time your ministry with this and that and the other. If you get out of this school, and you ain't just in the school, you in a school in the hood. And so you shouldn't be there. And God said, all the Richard them in the hood. Y'all know Richard. That's why y'all didn't say that. Yeah. Y'all know Richard? Richard, glad to see you, boy. Wave at me, Richard. I tell you, Richard's right there in the hood. That's my good member. You know, he sent Richard and sent Werner and sent all them in the hood. Because when you are with him, you ain't got to panic and you ain't got to watch nobody else's operation. Just confidence should come with the fact that you are with him. So we said number one is, what's the first one we said? Second one was what? The third one is a powerful one, provision. Let me help y'all. You know, the other day, Lisa, you were off in Europe, and your husband called me and said, "Denzel, let's go for lunch." I didn't carry no cash because you called me.

0: tell me, let's go for lunch. 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Why? Because I with him. And when I with him, the bill is mine.
1: Oh, preach, good Denzel.
0: Preach, preach. So those of y'all who miss it, note to self, don't invite me. Taking, because you see me as gift ready in church. No, once you invite me, don't let this church say fool you now. Oh, pastor, oh, my pastor needs a giver. Watch this, he can pay this bill. Huh? Okay. Once you invite me, I with you. And I can order what I disorder. And you could see. You could see. I don't miss no course. Every course, I just get fritter and chowder. They need two appetizers. The chowder just to open you up. Lord Jesus. All right. So, when Dabon Zadabaha, when you are with him, the bill is yours. When you kundalekata brahanzilabaha, when you are with him, the bill is yours. I was so glad God gave me this before I walked this side yesterday. Because I ain't gonna lie to y'all. Every time I walk that side, I just be like, Lord Jesus, Lord Jesus. Oh, Jesus, this thing big, this thing big, this thing big. But I got this before I walked aside yesterday. Walking aside, and I said, God, I'm glad I'm with you. Because we can't pay for this. I can't handle this bill. But because I'm with him, the bill ain't mine. Go to 2 Timothy chapter 2, verse number 4. Let me show you something. Glory to God. 2 Timothy chapter 2, verse number 4. Look at this thing here. Ready? Read.
2: For every soldier called to active duty must divorce himself from the distractions of this world so that he may fully satisfy the one who chose him.
0: Go, put it in the NLT for me. NLT. Ready? Read.
2: Soldiers don't get tied up in the affairs of civilian life, for then they cannot please the officer.
0: Okay. This is Commissioner of Police. This superintendent, Chief Superintendent, Shaquille Riley. I want to ask you a question, Shaquille. How much your gun cost? You don't know? You know how much your gun cost? How much the police car cost? You know, I saw you do an interview the other day and you had your little vest on, your little bulletproof vest. Okay, how much did that cost? There's certain things that have to be provided for you based on who you are with. The Minister of National Security did not tell Shaquille where to find the guns. Go on Amazon and look for this and order your gun and order your bulletproof vest and order this. No, because she with them, they have a responsibility to provide her with everything that she needs to function in the capacity that she is functioning in. Let me pick up my cousin here. My good cousin could have worked full time at Doctor's Hospital. And if she did that, Umba Shanta Lasha, she would not have to worry about syringe and not have to worry about gauze and all them other things because it's their responsibility. But she didn't fool around and she left them. She's not with them. And because she's not with them, now she needs to check her own inventory. Ah, She got to make sure she has certain equipment, because she left them whose job it was to provide for her. But once you leave them, now you got to provide for yourself. A lot of us are stressing out because we have left. Oh my God. We have declared independence and want function on our own. So now the bill is yours. There's a little funny thing here. Devard, when I went to a lady that was my dear personal friend, I loved her so much. And we were friends, we were tight, laugh, crack joke, and all that kind of good stuff. And everything changed. 2005, around the end of the year. I said to my dear friend, Robert Alfred McPhee, I said, Robert McPhee, I want to marry your daughter. It was silent. And he goes and calls my friend, who happens to be his wife. Her name is Modena. So he shouts out, Mo! Denzel will talk to you. I said, you could at least introduce it better than that. I tell you what I'm going to say. You only got to like give a better introduction to prepare her. He just said, more. Then someone talked to you. And then he said that, and he walked back. So she said, yeah? I said, I'm Sister McPhee. I go on church and I get talking to talk about it. I say, I'm Sister McPhee. I was talking to Bishop, and I told Bishop I would like to because you're trying to figure out how to put these words right, because you mess up like I would like to make Robin my wife. She look at me. And this is a woman who me and I sit down and talk all the time. It's my friend. It's my soldier. She said, count the cost. And she gets it from the dining room table and go back in the room. She said, count the cost. If I had to listen, our woman say, boy, count the cost. Helen, I ain't listen to the woman. I ain't count. And Lord, I still count to this day. Jesus, Lord. Because she, watch this. When Robin was with them, it wasn't no cost to me. So now she with me. And Sean, I got a bill to King's College. I ain't never been to King's College. I don't know where King's College is. I got a bill there. I got bills for like Avalon. I ain't never had Avalon in my life. But all these things now is my bills, because that's, I put on my hand and they start playing ta ta da da ta. No, that's what they play. I had a recessional song, go. Da da da da da da da ba da da da da da da da da da da da da da da da da da da da da. You got it right. So, and I walk into the church, and she with me. I didn't look behind her, cause behind her was King's College, was Avalon, was all them other bills long, so long, long, long. We walk on the church and the bill was still in the church. It was coming out behind her. And I didn't realize that once I made her with me. Every bill that was hers is now mine. Guess what? Say what? When you got saved, you walk down the aisle on Jesus' arm. And the angel starts singing. And you walk down that aisle, and so now your light bill, his. Your water bill, his. Your car, his. Your house, his. Your health is every bill that concerns you is now on him. Stop playing like you ain't married. Stop acting like you ain't got a man. Do you know who you are connected to? Why are you taking on bills in yours? Why are you taking on responsibilities that ain't yours? Sheen. See, I ain't gonna say nothing. I ain't gonna say nothing else. Sheen don't have four X-Men. I know they don't have it. However, on my card, Sheen everywhere. Huh? Oh, okay. She say all in her, say something's Naya. That's still my bill, because she with me too. So, when, am I doing good? When you are with him, the provision is on him. Okay, now, the next one. So real talk, stop stressing about your bills. Now, when you go leave him to pick up bills, See, you was with him, and you left him to get that car because you watch Pastor pray for cars every Sunday. And it's time for you to get your car. So you left him to go buy a car. And now you're trying to bring him with you with this car bill. You see why I told you don't bring God with you, stay with God? You know what people telling me? Denzel, you need to buy a car. Use the bishop. Your car don't look good. No, I with God. I with God. I ain't jealous of nobody. You know what y'all doing? I straight. I good. Because I will fool around and leave him. Because then I done crazy. I can go in there, buy my car, cost $250,000. I ain't got no sense. I stupid. I see some of y'all lie. I tell myself, Denzel, you know you're stupid. And I say, yes, we are stupid. And so I got to stay with God, because if I turn loose and I let Denzel go, that boy crazy. I can buy a car to back up my car. Because I feel like wearing black every day. So I need a car to go when I want to go blue. I dumb like that. I can do dumb things. So best I stay with God. And let's see now. See, that house was not for you. You left God to get that house. Because you wasn't maintaining the 1 through 4th Street. The 1 through 4th Street, it looked like they were spraying on the window. That spray, that's dirt. You couldn't even clean the window. You couldn't even see inside. That wasn't no spray. That wasn't no foam. That's dirt. You wasn't maintaining that. And you go and get that big house with that big mortgage. And now you crying out to the Lord. Lord, so, I don't get Bishop on Aguilar. It's a good one. He says, now if you're going to be with me, you got to stay with me. You can't be leaving me and coming back. And when you come back with more bills. Come back with more burdens. And I tell me they mine. You see? So she's smart. She's stay with me. Oh, Lord. This could cost me. This could cost me. I ain't got no further than this. This word was a little more spiritual when I was preparing it. It's kind of carnal. So watch this. Here's another thing. When you're with God, two more and I'm done. When you're with him, access is not on you. It's on him. Stop fighting to get in. He will get you in. You ride on his ticket. Stop trying to force things open. When you find yourself trying to force things open, compromising, trying to get in the doors, I'm lowering your standard, trying to make things happen, you are no longer with him. He's so off the chain. He had a remote control from 2,000 years ago. We just get remote control now. He had remote control 2,000 years ago. Acts chapter 12, the Bible says Peter is in prison, sleeping before some guards. Glory to God. Angel came and woke him up. It's amazing. The angel hit him, wake him up, but didn't wake up the guards. That's a miracle in itself. All right? And then the angel says, get dressed. The boy got dressed. He gets dressed, still sleeping. These are soldiers still sleeping. And the book says, the angel takes him, holds him by the hand, glory to God, and get to the prison gate. And the angel says, toot, toot, glory to God. And the Bible says, and the gates of the prison swung open for them. Preach, Denzel. You got to read your Bible. It's a good book. Then nobody pushed the gate. Nobody touched the gate. The angel approached it and the gate flung open. When you are with God, things will open for you. Doors will spring wide open. Contracts that you've been trying to get your name on the list and you don't know how it happened. I just tried to release something. Let me say it again. I am doing quick impartation. That you didn't put your name on the list. You asked to be on the list. But glory to God, because you are with him, he'll drop your name on the list and put you in front of some people. To you, that as God bless me, he gonna bless you. As God increase me, he gonna increase you. As God give me a contract, he gonna give you a contract. I command doors to be open on the left, and you're in agreement with me. I command doors open on the left and on the right, that the next 24 months gonna be the greatest season of your life. Can you receive that and give your God a shout right there?
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0: Good afternoon. Thank you for keeping it locked and loaded to Glory 93.9 FM. It's 12:30, so you know exactly what that means. You're tuned in and, of course, always locked and loaded on the shift with yours truly. I'm so excited to be in your company today. And I have a few thoughts, but whether you are listening in your car, maybe you're at your desk, at home, scrolling through Facebook or YouTube, maybe even rewatching this broadcast, I want to say today that this conversation is for you. Why? Because shifts don't just happen externally. They happen internally first. So I want to invite you to lock in, get your notepad, get your, you know, I used to pull up the notes app in your phone, pull up the notes app, because today's conversation is going to help you. Now, before we move into today's show, as we count down to our country's 53rd independence, why I had to think about that just now? Holy Ghost and fire. We counting down to July. I tell y'all, I got that date right. Thank you, Holy Ghost. But as Bahamians everywhere, we are, you know, so full of pride, Bahamian pride, and independence is more than just a date on the calendar. It's more than just another event to go to, but it is a representation of our resilience and the sacrifices of those who dared to dream for a sovereign Bahamas. Now, you know, I know with that intro, you thought that I was going to say something extremely deep after that. But, you know, before we even get into the meaning and all of the history behind independence, which are you choosing? Souse and grits or souse and Johnny cake? Listen, someone offered me this the other day and I was like, souse and grits? I want to know from you. I'm not going to tell you mine yet. Wait, or maybe I should tell you. I was like, grits? But, you know, my producer is safe. Souse and grits or souse and Johnny cake? I mean, and listen, and, you know, I'm a Bahamian girl. Born, bred, okay. Y'all understand, right? And there's this guy on TikTok, and I absolutely love his song. My Johnny cake. Listen, I don't want grits and souse. I want Johnny. Okay. I straighten off. But I say all that to say, this morning I was having me a very beautiful Bahamian breakfast. I had me some yellow grits and tuna salad. And, you know, for the people out there who like the combos, I bless God for you for the, not sausage, sausages. I bless God for all of you who like the combos, right? But I had me some good old-fashioned tuna and grits, and I had some pear. Now, when I looked at this, whether you want to say avocado or pear, when I looked at this avocado, it looked perfect. It had the right color. And, you know, it sliced beautifully, and everything about this pear suggested that, listen, this is ready. This is going to taste good. But when I look closer, that rich yellow, greenish, you know, inside, it was a little pale and it was almost white. And I was like, you know something? All right. You just distracted. No problem. So I sat down, finally took a bite, and listen, that pear tastes so bad. When I say so bad, the tuna was solid. The grits was solid. But the pear just, you know. And that's when it hit me. And just like that avocado, many persons have been force riped because that was the issue with it. It looked good on the outside. It sliced good. It looked beautiful on the plate, but it was not digestible. Forced ripening is the process of making something appear ready before it's naturally matured. So it may look the part on the outside, but inside it hasn't fully developed. I want to just put this question to you. Isn't that how we sometimes treat God's promises? That when he allows delay, it's not because he is denying us or he is punishing us, but it's simply because he is developing us. The waiting season or the waiting period is not punishment, it's preparation. Sometimes God intentionally, and could I say intentionally again, intentionally allows things to take longer because he is growing something in us that could never be developed through shortcuts. See, we live in this microwave, gotta have it quick and fast, air fryer, you know, a generation, and we don't like the slow cook. Too often we've become impatient. We force relationships. We force opportunities. We call in everybody to have them on our to be on their platforms. We force promotions. We force ministry. We force all of these doors for God to open when we're not even prepared to walk through it. Imagine to my surprise being excited to enjoy my yellow grits and excited to enjoy my tuna salad to only end up with a forced ripe pear. So we may be accepted. We may even be selected, but we're still not mature enough to carry what we received. So we can provide the platform. We can give you the microphone. But like T.D. Jake said, don't drop the mic. In scripture, and you know, I'm going to move into today's show in a few, but this was heavy on me. And, you know, independence, Bahamian dishes, and it just hit me like a ton of bricks. In scripture, faith has levels. Whether we like to address it or not, we see where Jesus said, if you have faith the size of a mustard seed, so, right, there's that small, right, or other times he would challenge his disciples and say, listen, O ye of little faith, right? Why did you doubt? Fine. Okay. Then when he talks to the centurion and he said, listen, I have not found such great faith. So it means that there are levels to this faith journey, and it means that faith grows. The size of our faith isn't determined by what we say when things are going well in our lives, but it's revealed in what we do while we're waiting. And I want to say to you today, are you stepping in big faith, or you just trying to force right? What are you doing when God seems silent, when there seems to be a delay? Is your faith shaken? Because, listen, faith is not really so much about when you get it, you know, it's when you don't have it. So believing for marriage, believing for children, believing for house, believing for God, believing for business, all of these things, they're going to be tested. Your faith will be tested. And some the size of a mustard seed, some fill with doubt. But he said to the centurion, listen, I have not found such great faith. We see it with the woman with the issue of blood. She just touched the hem of his garment, and he knew virtue left him because of the level of her faith. Maybe the question today isn't, why is God making me wait? Maybe the question is, why am I force ripening what God is trying to mature naturally on the inside of me? I remember speaking with OJ. Everyone knows Rev. I call him Rev. And he said, listen, Drainé, I can recommend you to 90,000 people, but the best way is to grow organically. And we don't want to be organic anymore. Anyway, today we're talking big faith, the different levels of faith. Maybe your faith needs to be strengthened today. Maybe you need to remove that doubt, remove that, you know, hesitant spirit that you have, or maybe that double-mindedness. Today's show is for you. And I want to say, be sure to like and share this broadcast. We're locked in every Monday through Friday, same time, same place, favorite station with your favorite person right here on Glory FM. Of course, don't forget to subscribe to my YouTube channel. Yes, yes. And I have everything is on my YouTube channel, right? So if you want to go and rewatch the broadcast, you can do it there on YouTube, or check out some music. Everything is there on YouTube. And of course, shifters, you know, this is an interactive experience. I need to hear from you. Type in the comment section, use the call line, use the text line. Now, listen, I've been guilty of missing some texts, but y'all, please, I be in the zone sometime. So please, if you see me and see the text, send it again. Right? So today, the call and text lines are open. They're in the caption on your screen and in the comment section. Today, the call line is 242-827-2543. And of course, the text line is 242-817-2544. Shifters, jump in the comment section. Send me a text and let me know you are locked in. I'm so eternally grateful for your listening ear every weekday. And man, listen, I love when I meet shifters. I've met shifters on the island, and man, listen, y'all just be locked and loaded, and I absolutely love it. Now, with that being said, without further ado, let's move into today's show. I have this dynamic guest in studio. Of course, this is not his first time, right? He was here recently, but let me give you some backstory. To all of my future guests, when you come to the studio, listen, please don't come. And my guest brought me things. Listen, I can't tell you all my gift. Anyway, I got gifts today, y'all. So for all of the future guests, if you, just in case you wanted to know, okay, thank you. I just have to add that in there before I do this amazing introduction. Colin Christopher Roll is a dynamic Caribbean gospel worship leader, singer, and songwriter known for his powerful voice and passionate delivery. He blends contemporary gospel with vibrant island rhythms, right? Creating unique and soulful sounds. Listen, he is a multi-award winning artist, and today he is here to share with us his newest single. And I'm not going to spill the beans just yet, but man, listen, I'm ready to step in big faith. Shifters, could you help me welcome the one, the only, Colin Christopher?
1: I am back. Look, I am back.
0: Okay, co-host. All right, come on in, Holy Ghost.
1: Ooh, I'm excited to be here with the shifters.
0: Listen, you know something? I need more energy. I think it's me. I'm the problem.
1: I had a good intro to just kind of store it up just a little bit, warm up just a tad bit. And I'm ready.
0: All right. I absolutely love it. Colin, I'm so glad that you joined us today on The Shift. And maybe for someone who may just be knowing of you, tell us a little bit about yourself. Who is Colin?
1: Oh, my gosh. After that great introduction that she gave me. But listen, I am an island boy who spent way too much time abroad after school. So I had to come back and, you know, get reacquainted with my roots. I come in home for my Johnny cake. And my now, listen, I'm sorry. I can take 2 seconds. That whole sauce and grits thing, y'all don't do that. I don't think that's Bahamian.
0: No.
1: That gotta
0: is
1: be.
0: It?
1: That
0: is gotta, it though?
1: Is it really?
0: I was on the island. The island offered this. I said, can I have a stew conch? And they was like, okay.
1: That's one of the keys that's like way in the ocean or something? Because I don't, I'm sorry.
0: Whoever, why are you like that?
1: You can't have grits so with.
0: No. I heard someone say sauce and rice.
1: Okay. All right. So
0: you ever had that?
1: No.
0: Producer. Never had with grits? You don't?
1: Mm-mm. He's saying no.
0: No? Yeah, wow. Smart. I never had it either. Don't mind me.
1: Yeah, that don't mean we don't need to try it. We don't need to try it.
0: Wow. There are some people out there who will eat sauce. Mm-mm. And grits. Mm-mm. I don't know if it's like, I don't know if they mix it up. I don't know.
1: Why would you? First of all, that's a broth. That's not a sauce. You trying to put grits in a broth? I don't, that's not gonna.
0: You know something? Uh-oh, I did something. What did you do? Go ahead, preach.
1: She got me on by myself. So, you know what? I'm the new host of the shit. No, I'm playing. Y'all don't want that because we'd be cracking up all day.
0: First of all, Cheryl Noah says, you got to have sauce with bread, man. Y'all stop it. The people of God say grits.
1: I love you, Michelle. Love you. Whoever you are, Michelle, thank you so much. You making sense.
0: The people of God say grits. What am I? Okay. Conch salad with mayo.
1: Hold on, man.
0: Or without mayo.
1: No, I can't have no mayo.
0: This island people things.
1: I can't have no mayo. So these, the Conky Joe?
0: You know something?
1: Island people? I can't have mayo with no Coke salad. I don't.
0: You never tried it?
1: Joe, I can't. I promise you. I promise you this interview would end right now.
0: What?
1: I cannot. I can't.
0: You wouldn't even just like.
1: No, ma'am. No, ma'am. I know how mayo tastes and I know how Kong salad tastes. That put together? No, ma'am. That don't make no sense.
0: Can't knock until you try it, though. You know something we're straying off. Tell us about.
1: Oh, sorry. So y'all know that about me. I like actual food. Food
0: right.
1: tastes
0: Real
1: good.
0: Food
1: I'm a
0: tastes
1: big
0: good.
1: Foodie. I'm a big back. You can't see it right here because this camera's really blocking it, but I'm a big back at heart. I love the Lord. I love the Lord and he knows I love my belly. I am so sorry. Okay, sorry. So yeah, my name is Colin Christopher. Born and raised in Nassau, Bahamas. Came back home from school to get reacquainted with my island roots. So I'm excited to, you know, dive into some new music, some new genres, and kind of mix in those island roots with what I've learned.
0: I really want to take Colin serious today. I knew what I was in. You know, this is a, you know, anyway, all right. When Cheryl says that mayo is a shift.
1: That got to be on the other side of heaven that I can't.
0: Okay, anyway. So for those listening, because what Colin has going on today is truly intense. I want to confirm. So Kong salad without mayo or with?
1: Without.
0: Okay, and Johnny cake.
1: Johnny cake and sauce.
0: Not sauce and
1: not
0: grits.
1: Not sauce and grits. No ham. No ham. Okay. No ham, no turkey. No. That don't make no sense to me.
0: You are here to talk about some new music.
1: Oh, yes. See, because Because while they stepping into something else.
0: I saw what you did there. I like that. I like that. I like that.
1: I like that. On radio, girl.
0: Tell us about the inspiration behind your new song, Stepping in Big Faith. And of course, why did you choose that title?
1: Oh, man. So for the first 6 months of this year, I've been faced with so many different challenges and just trials and things that I had to go through that required faith. And at this point in my life, you would think, you know, as a worship leader, as a gospel artist, you would have already come to this place in God where, you know, you got faith to believe God for anything. But I was at a place in God where it's like, do I have faith to believe God for my own deliverance? Do I have faith to believe God for my own healing, my own breakthrough? And I didn't. I had to rely on other people to kind of tell me, like, you know, it's all within your grasp. It's all within your reach. Like, God is here for you as well. You know, not you just using your gift to be there and encourage other people. But you have to believe it. You have to step in faith and actually walk this thing out. So Big Faith is pretty much a declaration for those who have been trying to navigate this, the uncertainties of life. While still holding on to the promises that God gave them years ago, you know, and because it might have been years ago, a lot of people succumb to doubt. They succumb to fear. They're like, you know, God, you know, I'm old now. You know, like Sarah, I'm old. I can't have no baby. Or God, I'm old now. I can't, you know, start this business. I can't make this kind of money that I need to, you know, have for retirement. You know, whatever it is, you know, we forget that God is a God of impossibilities. Anything can be accomplished with him, but nothing can be done without him. So I had to hold on to that for myself. And this song, it's literally real life moments that describe the journey from fear to faith. Mm. And I had to shift. Oh, my shit. I had to shift in my life. Whereas now my thinking has to change. Like, God. Yes. Now, I'm not going to dwell on the negative. You know, this day may not be going exactly how I want it to go, but I need to shift my thinking and I need to have faith to believe that you are able to see me through the rest of this day. A lot of people don't know this about me, and this is me just sharing just a bit of my testimony. There was a brief time in this year where I fell into depression. My mom passed away in 2012. And Mother's Day is always a tough time for me. So in order to honor her and to change that into something that's joyous, I started to do singograms for mothers. So I go around the city, sometimes I travel, and I do singograms for mothers or at different occasions for Mother's Day. And that entire week I was completely busy didn't really have time to think and process yet, right? And it wasn't until maybe 2 days after and things started to die down is when I finally got a chance to like sit in what I had held dormant. And the following week was the anniversary of her passing. And that immediately sent me into a depressed state. And it was the first time I had ever started to have suicidal thoughts. Not to the point where I wanted to act on those thoughts, but it was, I don't know if I can call it suicide, but the thoughts were, how would this world be if I did not exist anymore? Or if I was not here? Like, it was so random to me because I knew that I was sad. I knew that I was getting depressed because I was thinking about my mom, but to have these thoughts just randomly come out of nowhere, I said, this gotta be an attack of the enemy because you're taking advantage of my vulnerable state and you're planting seeds of suicide. You're planting seeds of discouragement. And I know that's not me. I'm a joyous person. I'm a happy person. I'm someone who loves laughter, who loves excitement, you know? So to almost succumb to those thoughts was almost baffling to me now looking back at it. And I was in that state for about 3 or 4 weeks and no one really knew. And I had a conversation with now a good friend of mine, Edison Sumner, and he gave me the opportunity to sing at a concert that he was having. And I was still dealing with a whole lot that he didn't even know that I was dealing with. And he gave me a song to sing that really spoke to my heart. And I was trying to find every excuse in the world to get away from it. But I say, you know what, I'm a just stand in faith and believe you for whatever it is that you have me to do tonight. And by faith, I received a breakthrough that night. Like God arrested me in that moment. Oh. And the step of faith that I took just to even go on that platform to sing that song, that step brought me into my breakthrough.
0: Wow.
1: For that particular night. And I appreciate him for being obedient to the leading of the Holy Spirit. And I appreciate everybody who even surrounded me in that moment, if you remember.
0: Yes. That was crazy.
1: It was. And I was just trying to get off the stage.
0: It was crazy.
1: But God literally set that moment up. He said, if you take one step towards me, I'll take 10 towards you.
0: Wow.
1: And it literally took faith to believe him that I had the strength to be able to do that. That's literally just him telling me, I just need you to take a step.
0: You know what's so powerful, like, you know, you describing that moment. And I recall because I hosted that concert and I was in the back, right? And, you know, where you could watch someone minister and then you see the transition where everything shifts. Yep. It was like I was watching you hold back for the first few minutes. And it was like, you know something, God? I'm just trying to get through this song.
1: Yeah.
0: Let me get through the song.
1: Yeah.
0: And then when I say that, entire room turned upside down. And it really speaks to community because, you know, we can step in great faith, but I'm reminded of the scripture where a man's friend, they tore off the roof to get him in the temple to Jesus. So when we come together and when we, you know, support one another. It is fulfilling scripture that we would tear down walls. We would break open the roof just to get you to where you need to be. So I remember that vividly.
1: Yeah.
0: That was a phenomenal night. So let's get back into stepping in big faith, right?
1: Yes, ma'am.
0: Now we talked, you talked about, you know, dealing with depression and contemplating suicidal thoughts and all of these things, but when you hear big faith or when you minister big faith, stepping in big faith, I keep saying big faith, but that's just my interpretation, right? But stepping in big faith, what do you want listeners to receive the first time that they will hear the song?
1: I want them to be encouraged. It's a song of courage. You're stepping into something that you're not that you probably don't fully understand. Having faith in God is believing that he will bring you out of whatever situation, regardless of how he does it. And a lot of times it's not the way that we would expect him to do it, but we know that, or we believe that he will still bring us on the other side of whatever mountain that we're trying to climb. It's a song of courage and a song of purpose and perseverance. I've said to a lot of people recently, like, things worth having is worth fighting for.
0: Oh, yes.
1: And sometimes your fight looks like you just having the faith enough to get up out of bed. And that was my struggle as well. So I want people to be encouraged to know that if you even have faith as small as a mustard seed to just get up out of bed, take those small steps towards God, and he's going to continue to take those big steps towards you. And eventually, your mustard seed faith is going to become mountain faith.
0: Yeah.
1: And this song talks about us having big faith, faith to believe God that he is able to heal me of an incurable disease. He is able to turn my entire financial situation around when I don't even have a job to get two pennies to rub together. Wow. He is able to bring family restoration.
0: Yes.
1: You know, and a lot of times we just see it and we say, well, you know, God ain't worried about this, or he ain't gonna do this because we've been like this for too long. We stuck in our ways. We stuck in our culture. God ain't got to worry about that. You know what? In fact, I don't forget about that. No, God has not forgotten the promises that he's made to you. Why are we forgetting it? You know, So now it's time to pull up your pants and let's go ahead and step together. And you're not in this alone. Sometimes big faith for you may mean that you need to grab hands with somebody.
0: Right.
1: So that your faith can join with them and y'all take that step together. Yeah. That's big faith. And for anyone out there that's believing God for something and you feel like there's no one there to stand with you, listen, I'm here standing with you. The song says we're stepping in big faith. So let's step together. So this is my hand. This is your hand.
0: And we step in.
1: You and I together and we step in.
0: We step in. I absolutely love that. Now, you are an amazing songwriter. Did you write this song? Ah. And tell us about that process, if so. And, you know, we spoke a little bit off air about, you know, this not being in the worship kind of slow, you know, vibe that you're used to. Tell us about that. And how did you even come to this thought process?
1: So this is even more interesting. So my mentor, producer, manager is Sherwin Gardner. So he actually wrote this song for me. And when he wrote this song, I share everything with him. So he knows my testimony. He knows everything that I've been through. He still walks with me through it all. He said, I believe in what God has for you. And I'm not going to leave you, bro. Like, I am here with you and I'm walking with you. And God gave him the song for me. When he shared it with me, to be honest, when I listened to the song for the first time, I was still going through what I was going through. And I said, big faith.
0: Wow.
1: I said, I don't even have faith to get out of this depressed state that I'm at now. And you want me to sing this? You want me to sing it like I mean it? You know, but it literally took me having to go through what I went through to actually get to the point where now I can sing with confidence. When I step, I'm stepping in big faith. You know, there are extraordinary things that are now happening because I finally decided to say, hey, God, I'm going to take this step, but I can't do it on my own. I have faith to believe that you will help me take this step. You know, so he wrote the song for me, and I thank God that he did. I believe that he hears from God. Because it's definitely a prophetic song. It was a prophetic song for me, whether he knows it or not. And then it was a song that brought me through, you know, because I was listening to the song. I had to learn the song. And then I actually listened to the words. I'm like, oh, my God, you wrote this with me in mind? Like, who am I, God, that you would give Sherwin Gardner, international recording artist, a song for me? You know, and that brought me out, and I'm hoping that this song can bring other people out as well. You know, we all in our through this whole thing. We bring each other out.
0: I absolutely love this. Now, listen, we have to take a quick break because we need to hear Stepping in Big Faith. So I want you to keep it locked and always loaded. And listen, I need you to, if you at your desk, put in your AirPods. Get your headphones. Why is that whispering? Put on your headphones because we are about to hear Stepping in Big Faith by Colin Christopher. Keep it locked and always loaded.

0: thank you for keeping it locked and loaded to your favorite station, Glory 93.9 FM. Stepping in big faith by the one, the only, Colin Christopher. Now, listen. Oh, man. If you're watching on Facebook or on YouTube, you can see we're talking through the entire song. And listen, anonymous texter, I'm getting you. Commenters, everyone is typing big faith, big faith. This season is going to require big faith. Mm-hmm. Now, let's get into the song. In the entire song, what is one line, one lyric that means the most to you, aside from big faith? I don't want you to say big faith. One line, one lyric that really speaks to you or means the most to you.
1: That's kind of hard. I would say it's at the last part of the song, the last chorus changes. And it's a phrase, I guess, or a stanza. So this is also me telling on myself a little bit more. With everything that I was going through, I also started doing therapy. So in therapy, I've started to learn to give myself grace for certain things. I haven't extended grace to myself at all, and now I'm learning to be able to do that. And I've learned to celebrate the small wins, the little steps that I've been able to make. Now I'm learning to be very proud of those small wins, but not to just settle there, but to continue to move forward. So my favorite part of the song, unfortunately, is the end. But it says, every single move I celebrate, breakthrough coming when I operate. This is my season. I'm stepping in big faith.
0: Wow. Wow.
1: So I'm celebrating the little wins. Because when the big wins come, I'm going to celebrate too. Like, I had a friend that I was expressing all of the things that I was going through, and he pinpointed the little wins to me. And he said, bro, wow. Like, I got to buy you something. Like,
0: wow.
1: Like, bro, don't buy me anything. He was like, no, bro, because
0: you're doing it.
1: You need to learn.
0: Yeah, that to celebrate.
1: You need to celebrate these small things. And don't get stuck there, but celebrate them as you continue to progress. And I said, wow. I said, you know what? Okay, thank you. I appreciate it. So I sure will allow him to gift me whatever food item that is, because I told him it got to be food.
0: Heavy on the food.
1: Heavy on the food.
0: You know something?
1: You know?
0: I don't want to stray off. If I mind you, I will stray off. No, we're talking all things stepping in big faith. We're not going to get distracted today.
1: I have big faith to believe that it would be a hefty plate.

0: for you?
1: I didn't move for a while. I took it and I listened to it and I sat on it for a minute.
0: When you say a minute, give us a time frame, like months, years?
1: No, not a month. I think it was like a few weeks because Sherwin would not let me rest.
0: Okay.
1: You know, he's a workaholic, so he works. He constantly puts out music and he constantly stays on me. So even in that was kind of frustrating because you have Indeed. Someone who sees what you can't see. And he's like, I know you just need this.
0: You got to get moving.
1: You know, and we can't slack on it, you know. So there were multiple versions of the song before this one. So it forced me to have to sing the song over and over Ooh. Again. So it's almost like I'm declaring it over my own self. And I can't just sing it just to sing it. Mm. Like, I had to put the energy behind the song. And it was different genres. And I was like, bruh, I need a break. And I couldn't tell him I need a break. But there was actually one voice note that I had sent him. And I said, bro, listen, I just feel like I can't. I feel like I can't move forward. I feel like I can't do this. I can't do that. And he called me and he pretty much talked me off that cliff.
0: Listen to me. There is something about when you send someone a voice note and they call you, that's when you know they mean business. They mean business. Don't listen. If you send me a voice note and I call you, are you serious?
1: Now I can tell you one thing. Sherwin is a very loving person. But man, when he's trying to get to the point, he's trying to get a point to you. He said, let me tell you something. I said, "Ooh." But I do appreciate him for that because
0: Definitely, he,
1: just like how he doesn't waste time when it comes to putting out the music, he doesn't waste time when it comes to reaching out, when it comes to helping, when it comes to praying for you. And he's prayed for me multiple times. He's encouraged me multiple times. So even in that helped me to kind of progress and to get back into doing the music in itself. So yeah, I had to, after a little bit of encouragement, I had to push through. I had to push through because at that point I realized like this song is not just for me, it's for other people. Yeah. And I've asked God multiple times, like, why do I have to be the example? And God said, why not? You know, your back is strong enough.
0: You talked about Big Back.
1: Listen, and apparently it's strong enough. But there are battles that some of us have to face so that others don't have to, because God knows that they will not survive.
0: Yeah.
1: And I feel like that's mercy and that's grace. So for those of us who have to carry that heavy load, such a great responsibility. And I would encourage you not to take it lightly, because that means God trusts you. Even in your lowest points, even in your weakness, God still trusts you to carry that assignment out, because someone did it for you. Even when they would have been at their lowest. Everybody's not a picture-perfect person, you know, before they present a product like that. You know, sometimes the product only comes through the struggle. I'm preaching to myself right now.
0: You are preaching. You are preaching to the choir. You are preaching.
1: So, I had to push through because I know that this song is going to bless other people. This, you know, regardless of whatever the genre is, the lyrics will penetrate the hearts and the minds of the people who need it.
0: Mm. I love that. I absolutely love that. There are people who are listening today, maybe that new songwriter, maybe that new artist that says, you know something, I'm afraid to take the next step. What would you say to them?
1: Man. The crazy thing is, the first thing that came to my mind is a song. And the part of the song that I'm thinking about, it says, fear is not my future, you are. So you need to get yourself out of that mindset that I'm afraid to do this, I'm afraid to do that, and actually say, well, God, on my own strength, I know I can't do this, but through you, I know that all things are possible. So this opportunity that I'm considering, I give it over to you, and you give me the answers. I don't have the answers. His ways are not our ways. Our thoughts are not his thoughts. But he knows all things. And he knows the end before the beginning. You know, so I would encourage us to get out of being so independent. And let's start to be dependent on the one who is there for us. The one who knows all things. God will walk us through it.
0: Amen and amen. So our time is almost kind of coming on, right? But hold on. I want to do some quick fire questions with you.
1: Ooh,
0: so
1: Jesus.
0: You in the hot seat.
1: what?
0: So I have two rounds of

0: this, right?
1: Okay.
0: We're going to do a quick song association. I'm going to give you a word, man. And you have to sing the first song that comes to your mind.
1: Okay.
0: Right? And then I have some quick fire questions.
1: Okay.
0: I'm going to start with the questions first.
1: Okay.
0: Boom. Oh, Lord. Why I feel nervous? I asked for the questions. Why is I getting dead nervous? Like, whew.
1: Okay, you got to get this shaking.
0: Right. Right? Okay, let's go. Faith or fair?
1: Faith.
0: Sauce and grits or Johnny Cake?
1: Sauce and Johnny Cake, Johnny. All
0: right. One word that describes this season of your life?
1: Pressure.
0: Ooh. Favorite Bible verse?
1: James 1.
0: Ooh, could you say it for us?
1: Holy Ghost, don't embarrass me like that.
0: Next question. One artist you'd love to collaborate with?
1: Todd Delaney.
0: Ooh, so could we say it again? Speaking in the atmosphere.
1: Todd Delaney.
0: All right. What song has been on repeat lately?
1: Oh, man, No Weapon. Oh. Todd Delaney.
0: All right. And last question. Finish this sentence. Faith is...
1: substance of things hoped for.
0: Preach up
1: the evidence
0: in her.
1: Of things not seen.
0: Okay, now song association.
1: All right.
0: I'm gonna give you hard ones.
1: Oh man, okay.
0: Peace.
1: Oh man. Peace. Peace, peace, be still. Whenever the Lord says peace, there'll be peace. I think that's an old song.
0: I feel like you make that up.
1: No, I didn't. Those who know
0: I feel like Joshua
1: Roberts sings that song. Either Joshua Roberts or Kalante Gavin sings the song.
0: Whenever the Lord says peace.
1: Yeah, I think so.
0: Right. If I gospel
1: should
0: what?
1: Ooh, shout out to Whitney.
0: Listen, you know something? I should have just said gospel first, you know, because what? Holy Ghost on fire.
1: Ooh, goodness gracious.
0: Okay. Grace.
1: What is happening?
0: Amazing grace, how sweet the sound. Okay, you're doing a little better.
1: Oh, Jesus.
0: Okay. prosperity.
1: Prosperity. prosperity.
0: What on, Jesus? You have to do something really though.
1: Shout out to the bishop. You know, whatever he do is gospel.
0: What kind of song association is this? Because in a song, two song you sing today. Okay, manifestation.
1: What is happening, Joe?
0: What's going on?
1: Manifestation.
0: It can be manifestation or manifest. I'll take either or.

0: honestly,
1: all around.
0: I feel like you make okay.
1: Your love is all around.
0: Okay, Mr. Producer, say you are right with that.
2: Shout
0: one.
2: Out to Israel.
0: Okay, let's go. Okay, let me try a harder one.
2: Oh man, all these was hard.
0: Okay, easy one. Joy. Nah, stop.
1: Though the night may seem weary, joy is coming in the morning.
0: Okay, I'll take that. Okay, last one. Colin, listen.
2: Ooh, I could try.
0: This is so funny, right? Mm-hmm. Faith.
1: When I step, I'm stepping with big faith.
0: Hey.
1: Every move I make, I move with big faith. Y'all know by now. Purpose in my walk, I elevate big faith.
0: Hey, I absolutely love it. Listen, you have to stop.
2: Ooh, goodness gracious.
0: You worked me hard.
2: Y'all, I promise y'all I can sing for real. I'm so sorry.
0: You work. I promise y'all. Listen to the song.
2: I work hard. She give me all these tough work manifestations.
0: Michelle Lowe say, I think he got gone solid with me. Oh, that's
2: ooh, Michelle Lowe, I was on your team.
0: Michelle really come for you just now.
2: I was on your team, Michelle. Michelle, what you cooking? What's happening? What's going on?
0: Well, as we wrap up this segment of today's show, what is next for Colin Christopher?
2: Well, I just shot my video for Stepping in Big Faith.
0: Yes.
2: Ooh. And I am also working on an EP.
0: Ooh.
2: Finally. I put out a lot of singles, but I finally got the go-ahead.
0: Life?
2: We'll just have all to wait right. and see. Because I'm back writing again. So I'm excited to be able to put out some new music.
0: Absolutely love it. Now, where can everyone find Stepping in Big Faith? How do we stay connected with you?
2: Oh my gosh. So Colin Christopher, ColinKristopher, Stepping in Big Faith is on every digital streaming platform that streams music, Apple Music, Spotify, Amazon, Google Play, YouTube. The music video has been shot and it will be on YouTube shortly. So you could follow me on social media as well at Colin Christopher on all social media platforms.
0: All right. Absolutely love it. So before we go, because we still have a few more moments, before we go, what would you like to encourage the shifters with? Now, you know, you're a faithful shifter. When we are live on TikTok, you need to see, like, I feel like Colin's be typing. Like, you know, people just type and enter, type, enter, type, enter, type, enter. That's what he does. And like, he will full up the whole live stream.
2: Ooh.
0: And then I got to scroll back down to catch what you said. So with that being said, you are a faithful shifter. What would you like to say to the shifters? Or, and I usually, most of my guests do this, speak a blessing over the shift. Say, why you like that? Why? Why you like, he put on the whole prophetic voice. Just,
2: Did you say speak a blessing over the shift? So...
0: Yeah, let the Lord lead you, and we'll be done with today's show.
2: So this is my blessing for the shift.

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Thank you for all those tuned in, and a special thank you to the one, the only, Colin Christopher. Be sure to go and get, we have his flyer, we have his graphics on the screen. 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Once again, this is Steppin' in Big Faith.

Hallelujah. Hallelujah. Let's just take it back a little bit. One, two, three, say. You might as well go ahead and get your dance on.

0: Somebody say, he's your keeper. I know he's my keeper.
1: You can't change yesterday. You can't say a whole lot about tomorrow.
2: Dr. Tony Evans says it's time for moms and dads to reclaim their parental authority. But where to start?
1: Here's the key. You establish a boundary.
2: This is the Alternative Broadcast, featuring the timeless biblical teachings from the archives of Dr. Tony Evans. All it takes to become a parent is to have a child. But real parenting, biblical parenting, is a lot harder. Today, Dr. Evans takes us to Ephesians chapter 6 for a look at how moms and dads can get a better handle on their home life, even when things seem to be completely out of control. Let's join him.
1: Now, we've explained that God has an alignment through which his blessing flows. He has a structure by which he moves in history. We've seen it. Every Christian man is underneath Christ, is responsible to Christ. No man is autonomous. Then it says a woman, referring to his wife, is underneath a man. She is not autonomous. She is to answer to her husband. But the chain continues. The alignment continues because it goes on to talk about now children being underneath the guidance, governance, and supervision of parents. He says in verse 1, after talking about husbands and wives of chapter 6, your children ought to do two things. Obey you as to the Lord and honor you. Please note, as to the Lord. In other words, they're to respond to you out of their response to God because you're supposed to be leading them in the ways of God. You're not supposed to be making up stuff. They are to obey you, that is, to submit to your legitimate authority in a respectful way, honor. Obedience has to do with the act. Honor has to do with the attitude. Because we know it's possible for them to obey without honor. But we have a problem that your kids aren't born to do that. They didn't come out the womb planning to obey. And all you need to do is give them time. Now, I know some of you thought you gave birth to little angels. But you will discover as their legs get longer, their wings get shorter. And they're not nearly as cute. I hope you know this. You haven't had to teach your children how to lie. You've never had to have a course lying successfully as a four-year-old. You haven't had to teach that. That has come naturally. You've not had to teach them how to be selfish. You didn't have to say, these are the rules of successful selfishness. You did not have to teach your two-year-old how to throw a tantrum when he doesn't get his way. He was terrible twos. She was terrible twos after 2 days, not 2 years. It just took them 2 years to get enough strength to express it. See, the Bible declares that when babies are born, they are born as rebels. They are born as rebels. All they need is opportunity to express it. So they are not born to obey you. Let's get this straight. They are not born to obey you. That is with the inclination, I have a wonderful mother and father. Let me do whatever they say. That's not their disposition because they are sinners by birth. Sin is rebellion against God's standard. So kids are born with rebellion in mind. Yet in order for God's chain to flow, it says that there must be obedience coupled with honor. In fact, it is such a big deal. Verse 2 says, it's the first commandment with promise. More than that, it's the only commandment with promise. In other words, God gave the 10 commandments, but he stuck a tag on this one. He says, this one comes with a blessing. If you esteem, honor mother and father, and obey mother and father as submission to the Lord, this one comes with a bonus. Why? Because the future depends on it. See, the future depends on this one. He says, it will be well with you. Taken right from the Old Testament, Exodus 20, it will be well with you. In other words, a quality of life you can anticipate if honoring those who have been given divinely authorized authority over you, if you do that with obedience, quality of life. Then he says, and you will live long upon the earth. That's a quantity of life. In other words, God says this blessing of well-being is tied to legitimate obedience coupled with the right attitude of honor. We live today in an age of rebellion, raising up a generation of rebels where parents are obeying children and children are setting the agenda and calling the shots. And the culture picks up the price tag. The Bible says foolishness is bound in the heart of a child. It's already been stitched there from birth. So that means you got to fix something that's broken. So here's how this is supposed to work. I'm going to give you the four things God says about dealing with your kids. And even if you're adults, relating to your grandchildren or even your parents, because if you're dishonoring your parents, what you're inviting is dishonor from your children. It's an alignment issue. He says, fathers, parents. Okay, let's say what he doesn't say. Government. He doesn't say television. Raise your child. He doesn't even say church. Because the church is not supposed to replace the parent, it's supposed to supplement the parent. We are to raise our children and we are to take responsibility for their future. Number one, he says, do not provoke your children to wrath or anger. Do not provoke. Do not create anger, irritation in the life of your child. Let me put it another way. Number one is encourage, don't discourage them. In the Bible, here's what the kids look for. It was expected. They look for the blessing. The blessing was anticipation of a glorious future. You provoke your children to anger when they hear, you ain't gonna be nothing. And we speak failure and cursing into the lives of our children. When we are not known for our encouragement, we are known for our discouragement. The blessing was always anticipation about the great things that God has for me, that I am fearfully and wonderfully made. I have been gifted by God. God wants to do something with my life. I have substance in history. And the cheerleader is supposed to be fathers, parents. You are supposed to bless them. And what we have today is a generation of kids looking for the blessing, looking for somebody to put their hands on them and to let them know they have a glorious future ahead of them. The blessing. And that's supposed to come from the parent. He says, you are not to provoke them. But hear this. Rules without relationship equals rebellion. So let's get this straight. You ought to do this because I said so. Okay, that's partially true. That's partially true. They are to obey. But they're also supposed to do it because they know you love them. It's not just because you said so. That's partially true because you're in the authoritative role. But it's also because I love you. Don't say, do this and never hug me. Don't say, do that and never tell me you love me. Don't say, do this and never come to any of my ball games. Don't say, do this and not spend any time with me. Don't say, do this and not be willing to sit down and talk to me. Don't give me rules, leave our relationship, and wonder why I'm rebelling. Because rules without relationship will always create rebels. That's why Jesus says, if you love me, you keep my commandments. He says, it's a relationship thing that involves rules. Parents ought to be the primary cheerleaders, cheering their children on. They ought to be known you ought to be known as their biggest fan. You ought to be known as their biggest fan. Because if you aren't, they'll choose another fan base. They will choose another cheering section because they don't get any from home. And a whole bunch of adults here still looking for a blessing because you grew up and nobody cheered you on. And I know you're hurting because nobody, if you just knew the desperation of many adults who are still angry at their mother and father who are dead, but they're still angry because you left me on this earth and died and didn't leave me a blessing. You never left me a word about my glorious future. He says, don't provoke them to anger. Don't create a rebel. Encourage them.
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2: Well, let's return to Dr. Evans now as he continues his message on reclaiming your parental authority, sharing specific steps we can take with our children.
1: Secondly, nurture them. Or as the phrase says, bring them up, raise them. You go to a movie, it says PG, that means parental guidance. Now, the principles, the divine principles are constant, but how it's worked out in a given life is going to be distinctive because they're different. Well, he says, train up a child according to their uniqueness. People spend more time training dogs than training children. People will take a dog for a walk who won't take a kid for a walk. People will play with a dog who don't have time to play with a kid. We'll spend more time with animal training than child training and wonder why they acting a fool. They're acting a fool because they're already oriented that way and there was nothing steering them in another direction. So they just being real. But the problem is, we go to the dinner table and only eat. We don't go to the dinner table like it was in the Bible, where the father directed the family at the table. He talked about schoolwork. He talked about discipline issues. He talked about housework not being done properly. He ran stuff from the table. He didn't just eat. He used eating as the time to run this show. As for me and my house, we will serve the Lord. And I'm going to remind you every time we eat. It says, fathers, parents, You nurture your children. Thirdly, discipline them. The idea is correcting. You're trying to create obedience with esteem. Here's the key, especially with teenagers. Anybody having issues with your teen? Okay. Any teens having issues with your parents? You better put your hand down. Here it is. You establish a boundary. God always establishes in the Bible boundaries. As long as they are on the field to play and don't step on the line, they're free. They're free. Boundaries mean freedom. Freedom within the boundaries. So you establish freedom. You say, you are free within these boundaries. Can't have a football game without sidelines, a baseball game without foul lines, a tennis match without baselines. You have to have boundaries in order to be free to play a game. So you say, these are the boundaries. Now, if you step out of bounds, we have a problem. And here is how this works. If you consistently stay within the bounds, we will expand the bounds. This year, you have to be in at 10. If you're faithful at 10, then next year we'll discuss 10:30 or 11. Don't discuss 10:30 or 11 if you're not in at 10. If you're ignoring the boundary, don't discuss its expansion. Let's talk about its restriction. Now it's 9. If you step out of bounds, the boundaries shrink. If you stay within bounds consistently, the boundaries expand, and I control restriction and expansion. So you can earn the right. Remember, he gives them a command with a promise. I promise to bless you if you follow through on this command. It's okay to reward obedience. Some of us are only known for punishing disobedience. We're not known for rewarding obedience. God does not do that. He punishes disobedience, but then he rewards obedience. Ezekiel 22:7 says, don't treat parents lightly. When's the last time you thanked your mother and father for all they do for you? Or do you just complain about what they haven't done? When's the last time you know, thank you for coming home every night and meeting my need. And I know what you're saying. They're supposed to do that. Right. And you're supposed to appreciate it. Yeah, they're supposed to do it whether you appreciate it or not. But it sure makes it a lot easier when you're dealing with grateful children rather than complaining children all the time. Fourthly, he says, instruct them. Encourage, nurture, discipline, and then instruct. Teach them how to be under God's authority through you. Teach them how to be under God's authority through you, because he says, instruction of the Lord. In other words, God and you ought to join up in this instruction. They ought to know resisting you is resisting God, as long as you're in league with God. Teach them. Now, you can't teach them if you're not there. How you going to teach them if you're not there, ever? The mother's supposed to fill in the gaps till the father can fill it in. But if you're not there, and that's our problem today. The Bible, the last couple of verses in Malachi says, you know a nation is cursed when you can't find the daddies. Last couple of verses in Malachi says, you know your culture is cursed when daddies aren't at home. God just getting girls pregnant and not taking any responsibility. Leaving that next generation because you're not man enough to man up to your responsibility. You are supposed to instruct them. You say, but I don't know myself. Then learn. You can learn how to be a daddy. You're supposed to teach your children. Sex education should come from the home, not from the street. The street gonna tell you, you know, shop till you drop. The street gonna tell you, you know, nothing's wrong. That's what the street's gonna say. They ought to be hearing something different. Like the father's boy came in and said, Dad, where did I come from? The mother was sitting there. She said, uh-oh, she left. So the father knew that this was time, so he cleared his throat and went into the depths of the birds and the bees. After he was finished, he said, well, Dad, that's okay. I was talking to Tommy up the street, and he told me he was from Ohio. I just want to know where I was from. I mean, so you got to know what you're dealing with. You got to know. But the instruction should come from home. You say, well, my kids are already grown. What do I do? Here's what you do. You say, you know, I missed it in these areas. You know, I missed it. And I'm sorry. I'm sorry. Repentance can get you a lot of cover, a lot of mileage. I'm sorry, but you know what? Whatever I can do now to restore our relationship and whatever righteous influence I can bring to my grandchildren through you, that's what I want to do. Grandchildren are God's second chance to parents. And then you pray. If they're out, gone left field, you pray for God to hit them with a wind to blow them back in. Because he's done that with us. What I'm suggesting you today is that if you will take parents, and I know some of you are single parents, and you've got a double load, you do the best you can, but if you can take and become their cheerleader, encourager, become their nurturer, you raise them. Don't hand them off to somebody else to raise them. And anybody you hand them off to ought to be consistent with your raising them, not giving them something else. Discipline them. If they're wrong, correct them. Don't skip it. And then teach them. Teach them. And let's take back the role of parenting because we want to salvage the future. It's about the future. Mother was in a store. She was in a grocery store, and her daughter was misbehaving. Her daughter was just acting a fool. She said, Suzanne, calm down. Suzanne, chill. Suzanne, stop it. Suzanne, I can't take anymore. The store manager was impressed that the lady was at least trying to do something. So he came over to the girl and said, you really ought to obey your mother. So your name is Suzanne. Mother said, no, I'm Suzanne. That's Betty. She's trying to calm herself down. You're laughing, but a lot of us are like, kids ain't going crazy. And we're saying, huh? I can't take it. I'm going crazy. You're not supposed to be the one going crazy. You're the parent. You're supposed to be driving them nuts. If you have a teenager who's a fool, I'm talking about a purity fool, you do not let this disrupt the rest of your house. All right? You don't let one kid throw your whole house in chaos. Somebody got to leave, and it shouldn't be the one paying the bills. It is time to take back your homes and your children. You can't change yesterday, but you can say a whole lot about tomorrow.
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4: We're going to the meeting in a little while. But I just want to make sure you're ready to go there. You're ready to go? You sure? Just nudge your neighbor real quick and say, neighbor, you ready to go? You ready? You ready for the meeting?

0: you.
1: Hi, this is Chris. Welcome to Adventures in Odyssey.
2: Hey there, gang. This is Bart Rathbun. And you know what? We're just getting ready for a time of wonder, adventure, and excitement. Yes, I love it. So would you like to join us? Then get ready, because you never know what can happen when you have an adventure in Odyssey.
3: No!
2: Howard J. Weasel.
4: It's not his fault he has no common sense.
2: That's Weasel.
5: Attractive nuisance.
6: Actually, it's Weasel.
2: Don't be a dolt.
6: Harassment, emotional duress, defamation of character.
7: So!

0: Jason?
1: In the office, Jack.
0: I'm getting ready to close up. Why are you sitting in the dark?
1: Oh, I'm just admiring the new skylight we put in the roof.
0: Jason, it's smoked glass. You can't really see anything.
1: Not true. You can see the glow of the moon as its incandescent rays bathe the office with an eerie somnambulance.
0: Have you been talking to Eugene again?
1: No.
0: Reading poetry?
1: No. I just like the skylight, that's all.
0: Uh-huh.
1: Look, you keep saying I need to enjoy the simple pleasures in life. So, I'm enjoying.
0: While you enjoy, I'm going to lock up. Could you do me a favor?
1: Wait a minute.
0: What's the matter?
1: I thought I just heard something.
0: You did hear something?
1: Yeah. And it sounds like it's coming from up on the... No!
0: Jason, are you all right?
1: Yeah. You?
0: Oh, I'm fine. What happened?
1: The new skylight caved in.
0: Did you hear that?
1: Yeah. Where's the flashlight?
0: The top drawer of the desk.
1: Got it. It's Rodney Rathbone.
0: Well, he's got a bad cut on his head. Rodney, are you all right? Can you hear me?
2: My arm. Oh.
1: That's why the skylight crashed in. He was walking around up there and stepped through it.
0: He's bleeding pretty badly. Bring me the first aid kit.
1: Right. Then I'll call an ambulance.
2: Oh, it hurts.
0: All right, hang on, Rodney. Help's on the way. Oh, you've really done it this time.
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1: Hello.
7: Oh, hiya there, Whittaker. Jack?
0: Hello, Bart. Dr. Morton said it was all right if we came in to see how Rodney is.
7: He's got a broken arm and a slight concussion, but that's all.
2: That's all? Ain't that enough?
1: You should be grateful it wasn't worse.
7: Listen, Whittaker, I really want to thank you and Jack here for taking care of Rodney like he's did.
1: It's all right, Bart.
0: I would like to know why you were on the roof in the first place, though, Rodney.
2: Well, I thought I saw someone sneaking around up there.
0: Oh, somebody was. You. But that doesn't explain what you were doing.
2: Well, I wasn't doing nothing.
0: Really? And I guess you wouldn't know anything about the balloons, a roll of string, a large jug of water we found up there?
2: My arm. It hurts. Oh.
7: Drop the act, Rodney. The nurse just gave you a pain shot.
2: All right. I was setting up a water balloon trap. Would have been great, too.
1: Well, how'd you get up there?
2: The trellis. It goes right up to the roof. I've climbed it hundreds of times. I used to use it as an initiation for the Bones of Wrath.
0: It was a very foolish thing to do.
2: You wouldn't have even known about it if you hadn't put that skylight in. You don't warn people when you make changes like that. I could have killed myself.
7: Rodney, don't be a dolt.
2: But Pop!
7: Anyone dumb enough to do what yous did deserves what he gets. And don't call me Pop.
1: Well, we better let you get your rest.
7: Listen. Thank yous both for coming in and for not pressing charges and everything.
1: Rodney's been through enough. I'm sure he's learned his lesson. Right, Rodney?
2: Whatever.
0: I'll get some rest. We'll stop back in soon. If you need anything, Bart, let us know.
7: Yeah, thanks again there. Hey, if yous need any help fixing the skylight, give us a ring. I'll sell you the parts wholesale, plus 10%.
8: Excuse me.
7: Huh? Oh. Oh, boy, you scared me there. I didn't see you come in.
8: I was listening outside the door. Do I understand that your son fell through a skylight on the property of one of those two men?
7: Yeah.
8: A skylight he didn't know was there?
2: Yeah, I did. What's it to you?
8: Nothing. But it may be a great deal to you. A great deal of money, that is.
7: Yeah, well, I didn't... Money?
2: Money?
8: Money.
7: How is this supposed to happen, Mr.
8: My card.
7: Howard J. Weasel.
2: That's Weisel.
8: Actually, it's Weasel. It's French.
2: Attorney at law.
8: Correct. And I may just be the best friend you've ever had. Give me back the card.
7: We don't need no lawyer. Whittaker said he wasn't pressing charges, so...
8: It's not his charges I'm concerned with. It's yours.
2: Mine?
8: Yes. It's my sincere belief that you have the grounds for a very lucrative lawsuit.
7: Is that good?
8: Let me put it this way. How would you like to own Whittaker's property?
7: Yeah, that is good. Oh, here, have a seat, Mr. Weasel.
8: Weasel, and thank you. I don't mind if I do. We have a lot to talk about.
1: Well, I got a quote on replacing the skylight. They can do it tomorrow, but it'll cost extra.
0: One more thing for Rodney to work off. I sure hope he's learned his lesson this time.
8: Pardon me, but it isn't Rodney who'll learn a lesson. It's one of you two. Assuming one of you is Jason Whittaker.
1: I'm Jason Whittaker. Who are you?
8: Mike Hyde.
1: Howard J. Weasel.
0: Weasel.
8: Weasel. It's French.
1: Attorney at law?
8: Correct. Give me back the card.
1: What did you mean, I'll learn a lesson?
8: I meant this.
1: Notice of legal action on behalf of Rodney Rathbone against Jason Whittaker and Wits End?
0: Legal action?
8: In other words, you're being sued.
1: Sued? By Rodney?
8: Correct.
0: For what?
8: Right there.
1: Willful negligence, emotional duress, and defamation of character?
0: You can't be serious.
8: I can, and I am.
1: You don't think you'll get away with this?
8: I do, and I will.
1: Now look, it was Rodney.
8: There's no need for further discussion. I suggest you have your lawyer look over these papers and contact me. My number is down at the bottom. Have a nice day.
0: This is unbelievable. Simply unbelievable. We can't let him get away with this, Jason.
1: Well, we won't. I'm going to take these papers right over to Fenimore Cooper, Dad's lawyer. He's the best in town.
0: Right. While you do that, I'm going to go talk to Bart. One way or another, we'll get to the bottom of this.
7: And 340 is your change. Bye, Mrs. Jackson, and do come again.
0: Bye, Mrs. Jackson. Bart, what's this lawsuit nonsense all about?
7: I think it's self-explanatory, Rill. Explanatory. I think it speaks for itself. Rodney is suing for damages.
0: Damages?
7: Sure. Medical expenses, therapy, and let's not forget the emotional distress a tragic mishap like this can cause.
0: Tragic mishap?
7: Yeah.
0: Bart, Rodney was at fault.
7: Oh?
0: You yourself said he got what he deserved for being on top of that roof.
5: Stop right there.
0: Weasel.
7: Weasel.
8: Weasel.
0: What are you doing down there behind the counter?
8: Protecting my client's interests. Don't say another word, Bart.
0: Client? Now you're one of his clients, Bart? What for?
7: Well, I...
8: Don't speak. Mr. Rathbone has suffered a great deal of stress as a direct result of the injuries his son sustained on Mr. Whittaker's property.
0: Stress?
7: Well, I...
8: No. Don't speak. Any statement made by Bart during the strain of those traumatic moments in the hospital will not hold up in court.
0: This is outrageous.
8: Wait till I get started. You ain't seen nothing yet.
0: Bart, don't listen to this man. He's only leading you to disaster. You take this to court and you'll lose.
7: Oh, yeah? Well, I...
8: No. Don't speak. We'll see who the loser is, Mr. Allen, in court. Until then, I advise you to steer clear of the Rathbones, or I'll get a restraining order sworn out against you. Come, Bart.
7: Look, I was just going to say...
8: No. Do not speak.
7: No, but...
0: We will see who the loser is.
7: Yeah, but I only...
0: Jason's talking with the best lawyer in town right now. He'll expose this for the scam and sham it is.
6: Rodney has a case, Jason.
1: What?
6: Pretty solid one, too, from what I can see.
1: But how? He was trespassing.
6: Not really. Wits End is open to the public.
1: Not the roof.
6: Do you have a sign saying that?
1: Well, no.
6: Are there any obstacles that might have prevented him from climbing the roof?
1: No, but anybody...
6: There you go. And since the accident happened before closing hours...
1: Look, anyone with an ounce of common sense knows that they shouldn't climb on someone else's roof, especially in the dark.
6: The court isn't interested in common sense, only the law. And legal precedent is on Rodney's side.
1: What precedent?
6: Where have you been, Jason? These days, people win millions because they spill hot coffee on themselves. Rodney will be viewed as a victim. He's only a kid, after all. It's not his fault he has no common sense. And you just admitted there are no signs around Wits End stating he couldn't or even shouldn't climb upon the roof. So it constitutes an attractive nuisance. And that can be worth big bucks.
1: attractive nuisance. So in other words, Rodney can sue me because I didn't prevent him from giving in to temptation?
5: In essence, yes.
1: Well, then what should I do?
5: Well, I have a suggestion, but you won't like it.
1: What, settle out of court?
5: It's the quickest way to put this thing behind you.
1: You're right. I don't like it.
5: I'm afraid it's the best legal advice I can give you right now, Jason. Sorry.
1: Yeah, me too.
0: Settle? Are you gonna do it?
1: Well, I'm considering it.
0: Jason, you can't.
1: Look, I don't want to. I want to believe the justice system still works in this country. But I've also got to be realistic and consider what's best for Wits End.
0: I'm flabbergasted by this whole thing. It just can't be possible that something this silly could be allowed to happen. Whatever happened to personal responsibility? Taking the consequences for one's actions?
1: Jack, remember who we're talking about.
0: Yes, Rodney and Bart. From what I gather, they've never taken responsibility for their actions.
1: And when you add a lawyer like Wiesel to the mix...
0: All they can see is profit.
1: Hey. Hey, maybe we could show them a different side of this.
0: How?
1: The room of consequence.
0: Yes. Yes, that has definite possibilities. But Wiesel warned us to stay away from Bart and Rodney. We'll never get them into the room.
1: Who said anything about Bart and Rodney?

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2: If you wanted to settle, Whitaker, we could have done it over the phone.
3: We're not settling.
2: But you said you wanted to talk about the suit.
4: We do. We have information that is vitally important to the outcome of this case.
2: Well, it's highly irregular, but since I'm here, where is this information?
3: Right here. Welcome to the Room of Consequence.
2: You're joking.
4: Not at all.
2: Why is it so dark in there?
4: Well, the light will come on just as soon as we step inside. After you.
2: Oh, no. After you.
4: All right. See, no traps. Come on in.
2: What are you guys trying to pull?
3: Well, we're not trying to pull anything.
4: We just thought you might like to see a possible outcome of your case.
2: A possible... Whoa! What's going on?
5: This is Trent Mackey coming to you live from Odyssey Courthouse, where Rodney and Bart Rathbone have just won a stunning victory over Jason Whitaker and Wits End.
2: Won? But we haven't gone to trial yet.
3: I know. You're seeing a possible outcome.
4: One where you win. Watch.
5: And here come the Rathbones now. Rodney, many people feel that you don't deserve the huge settlement you've just won, that you're being rewarded for your irresponsibility.
6: Well, obviously the jury didn't see it that way, Trent.
7: Yeah, that's right. The justice system prevailed. Is this a great country or what?
5: Let's turn to the Rathbones' lawyer, Howard J. Wiesel. Mr. Wiesel, how do you respond to those who say that you shamelessly manipulated the jury, playing on their fears and greed to win what was essentially a frivolous lawsuit?
2: What do I do?
4: Answer him.
2: In the first place, I don't believe there is such a thing as a frivolous lawsuit. What happened here today is the American dream come true. Two little guys took on a big corporation and soaked it for all it's worth. To those who think me wrong, I say, don't knock it till you've tried it. Because someday when you get hurt, you'll be happy I'm in your corner. What happened?
4: Apparently, people are taking you at your own word.
2: They are?
3: Yes, this much-publicized case has started a wave of lawsuits around the city.
4: And because you got so much publicity from the Rathbone trial...
3: Everyone wants you to represent them.
8: Mr. Wiesel, I stepped off the curb the wrong way and twisted my ankle. I want to sue.
9: Wiesel, I told my paper boy 1,000 times the paper goes on the porch, not on the front yard. I want to sue.
10: Okay, see, I broke into his house, and I got cut on a hand by some shattered glass. There was no warning that the glass would do that. I want to sue.
3: You've become the most popular lawyer in town.
2: I have?
4: Yes. Your phone is literally ringing off the wall with clients.
2: Wow.
3: And they all want one thing.
11: Sue!
2: This is fantastic.
4: You have more clients than you know what to do with.
3: So many, in fact, that you have to turn some down.
4: And that's when things start turning ugly.
2: Ugly?
4: Those clients you've turned down aren't happy about it.
3: Oh, no, not happy at all.
8: You said you'd be there for me.
10: Yeah, in my corner, fighting for my rights.
11: What about it, Wiesel?
2: I can't handle everyone. I'm only human. What do you expect?
8: If you don't take on my case, I'll sue you.
2: What?
10: Yeah, me too. We'll all sue you.
2: Now, wait a minute.
8: Sue Wiesel! Sue Wiesel!
11: Sue Wiesel!
2: Now,
11: sue
2: hold Wiesel. It. You can't sue me for not representing you. That's completely ridiculous. It's a frivolous lawsuit.
4: There are no frivolous lawsuits, remember?
3: It's the American dream come true.
4: The little guy's taking on a big corporation.
3: And soaking it for all it's worth.
2: For all it's worth? But wait, I'll be ruined. Hey, the name's Wiesel. You can't do this. You can't. Stop. Stop. Stop.
4: Mr. Wiesel, are you all right?
2: Is it over?
3: Yes, it's over.
2: So, what are you telling me? That that's what'll happen if I pursue this case?
3: No, it's merely one possible, if a bit far-fetched, consequence of your actions.
4: All we want, Mr. Wiesel, is to get you to see how painful it can be to be on the receiving end of something like this.
2: Well, I certainly do see that now, and it's helped me make a decision.
3: You mean you'll talk to Rodney about dropping the lawsuit?
2: No, I mean I'm going to file a suit of my own against you people.
3: What?
2: Harassment, emotional duress, defamation of character. Why, when I get through with you, I'll own this place lock, stock, and barrel. Gentlemen, I'll see you in court.
5: This is Trent Mackey coming to you live from just outside the courtroom where the drama of the Whitaker trial has unfolded over the past few days. The jury is still deliberating, but we understand they are expected to hand down a verdict sometime today. And we will, of course, bring that to you as it happens. Before that, though, we want to play for you some of the highlights of the closing arguments by both sides. Attorney Howard J. Wiesel for the prosecution, and in an unusual move, Fenimore Cooper has agreed to let Jack Allen wrap up the defense's case. We'll begin with Mr. Wiesel. Go ahead and roll the tape, Phil.
2: Ladies and gentlemen of the jury, the facts are before you. We have clearly seen the defendant's blatant disregard for even basic safety. Youngsters are repeatedly and maliciously encouraged to examine, discover, explore, all admittedly wonderful sounding words. But are they so wonderful when stacked up against a child's well-being? Organizations like Wits End that deal with youngsters must be held to a higher standard. We can demand no less for our children. And when they fail to meet that standard, as has been clearly proven in this courtroom, they must be held accountable and be made to pay. Make them pay, ladies and gentlemen of the jury. Make them pay! Duty demands it. Honor demands it. Justice demands it.
4: Our society places a great deal of importance on individual rights. It seems a day doesn't go by that someone isn't telling us they have the right to do something. And it's true. Rights are very important. But there's a flip side to them that is hardly ever discussed these days. It's called responsibility. As the old song says, you can't have one without the other. But these days, people are trying to. And the sad thing is, they're succeeding. They've created a whole new class for themselves called victims. It's not my fault, they say. Don't blame me. I'm a victim. It was the way I was raised. It was the neighborhood I grew up in. I'm not responsible. And so we excuse and even reward all sorts of bad behavior. And little by little, our society decays and crumbles. Don't let that happen. You can stop it. You, me, we, the people. We make the laws. We can stop the decay. We just have to have the courage to do it.
5: As you heard, very heartfelt arguments on both sides. The outcome of this case is really up in the air. And wait, something's happening. Yes, this is it. The jury is coming back in. We take you now to our live court cam inside the courtroom for the verdict.
12: All rise. This court is now in session. The Honorable Bailey F. Lee presiding.
13: Be seated. Ladies and gentlemen of the jury, have you reached a verdict?
14: We have, Your Honor. In the case of Rodney Rathbone versus Jason Whitaker and Wits End, we find the defendants guilty.
15: Yeah, we won!
16: Beautiful! Yeah.
13: Order! Order! Yeah. Order in the court! This jury is hereby ordered to retire and deliberate on the damages to be awarded to Mr. Rathbone.
14: Beg pardon, Your Honor, but we've already done that. It's right here on this paper.
13: I see. Bailiff?
14: That's why we took so long. We wanted to make sure we all agreed.
13: Thank you. Yes, I think this is fair and adequate compensation. Mr. Whitaker,
3: Yes, Your Honor.
13: You are hereby ordered to pay Rodney Rathbone the complete and total amount of $1.
6: What?
17: $1?
3: Thank you, Your Honor. I think I can handle that.
7: Hey, wait a minute. $1? That's it? $1?
2: This is outrageous. Real appeal.
13: You have every right to do so, Mr. Wiesel. But I should warn you that the appeals courts in this district are far less friendly toward frivolous lawsuits than am I.
2: Less friendly?
13: Oh, yes. They've even been known to bring attorneys who pursue such cases up on charges before the bar. So you pursue any further action in this matter at your own risk. This court is adjourned.
2: Gentlemen, congratulations on your win. And it's been nice knowing you.
6: Been nice knowing you? Aren't you going to appeal?
2: And be brought up before the bar. You must be joking.
4: Congratulations, Rodney.
3: Yes, here's your $1.
2: I'll take that.
6: Hey!
2: Consider it a down payment on my bill. Good day.
7: Hey, you can't leave. You got to appeal.
6: Give me back my buck. We'll sue.
3: Well, even though we lost, it looks like justice was served after all.
4: Yes, but you realize we're never going to be able to operate Wits End the same way again. We'll have to be extra, extra careful from now on.
3: Yeah, starting with a sign that says, keep off the roof.
4: We lost more than a court case today. We lost some of our innocence, and that's the real victim.
1: You know, blaming others for our bad behavior is as old as mankind itself. In fact, it started with the very first man, Adam. In Genesis chapter 3, when God asked Adam if he had eaten the forbidden fruit, Adam replied, "Well, you gave this woman to me, and she gave me the fruit from the tree, so I ate it." Just like Rodney, Adam tried to blame someone else for something he did wrong. But God knew better then, and he knows better now. That's why when you do something wrong, it's always best to own up to it, take responsibility for your actions, and face the consequences bravely. Well, that's all for now. If you'd like to write to us, we'd sure love to hear from you. Just send your card or letter to Adventures in Odyssey, Colorado Springs, Colorado, 80995. 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
18: Tell your neighbor you're looking at one. You're looking at one. You're looking at one. You have no idea what God has brought me out of. You can't even tell when you look at me. I've been in a season of miracles. This is

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2: I'm so tired of the devil, man. 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

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I'm done. Thank y'all.

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Hallelujah.